0: organic farming and gardening today. And that's a fact. I'm Big Sue on the Black Information Network.
1: I'm Alexandria Ikamoni with BIN News Now. The Trump administration will not be ending deportation protections for more than 170,000 Salvadorans living in the U.S. Temporary Protected Status, or TPS, for El Salvador had been scheduled to expire Wednesday, which would have left those impacted at risk of losing their legal status and work authorization. A Black former Tennessee Titans scout has been found guilty of murder and will serve consecutive life sentences. A jury found Blaze Taylor guilty on one count of both first-degree and second-degree murder, along with two counts of felony murder. Taylor is convicted in the deaths of Jade Benning and her unborn child. Hunter Biden's meme coin is plummeting after initially soaring in value when it launched on Wednesday. The coin called Laptop quickly rose from $37 to $222 within the first hour, but it was trading around $1.36 in the afternoon.
2: I'm Mike Stevens on your home for Black News First, the Black Information Network. Here's your top headlines this hour. As we recently reminded you, this is what outspoken Black Texas Democratic Congresswoman Jasmine Crockett had to say after losing her bid to become the Democratic U.S. Senate candidate in her state.
3: It was racist. It was a racist race. It is what it is.
2: She says she won't endorse the man who beat her, Democrat James Tallarico, but he is launching a Black voter engagement team as questions linger over whether the key voting bloc will support someone with what some say are radical views of Christianity.
4: The fear that some Democrats have is that Black turnout may not be as strong as it has been in the past.
2: Pollster Mark Jones says just a slight dip in Black turnout would mean a huge cut to Tallarico's chances.
4: Because there are no African-American candidates running for high-profile statewide offices in Texas.
2: Polls have shown many Black Democrats do plan to support him in November, but will there be enough support to give him the win over the Republican? 3 years after a deadly shooting in Miami, a Black man charged with killing a father and his two adult sons is convicted. It happened after the neighbors got into a fight. The man told police this when they showed up to the apartment complex where the incident happened.
5: Bro, I was telling him, chill, your grandkids are right there.
6: I had no choice.
2: A jury has now found Pierce Hopelar did have a choice and found him guilty of the murders, which happened right in front of one of the victim's two young sons. His sentencing will take place on a later date. A Black South Florida woman is locked up, accused of stealing Rolex watches after separate nights of drinking and clubbing. Three men said they essentially thought she was a dream date until they invited her into their homes. They passed out, and what happened turned into a nightmare. They say she got away with their expensive watches worth between $15,000 and $150,000 and credit cards. And for her first court appearance on her wrist, instead of expensive jewelry, she wore handcuffs. And a Black Texas barber named Henry Amaloja is getting his props for offering a good experience to autistic customers. He uses low-noise clippers to prevent sensory overload and other devices to make kids feel comfortable. He tells NBC News there many of them have had a bad experience at the barbershop before coming to him, so he uses a different approach.
7: Hey, QJ, can you count to 10 with me? Can we go 1, 2?
8: You know, we just stuck with it. A grandma stuck with it and kept bringing him back monthly. And I think by the third or fourth session, started noticing a difference. QJ started trusting us.
2: For that little boy, every time they counted to a different number, he cut more hair. Henry offers his services in a shop called Shrimmies that is also decorated in a certain way to make autistic kids relax and feel comfortable. I'm Mike Stevens on your home for Black News First, the Black Information Network.
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5: I'm Misty Jordan on your home for 24/7 news, the Black Information Network. A Charlotte Metro Police Department officer is being treated for injuries he suffered in a shooting Wednesday. Investigators say the officer was tracking a suspicious car when the suspect opened fire and shot him in West Charlotte. Black Police Chief Estella Patterson shared details after the incident.
6: Preliminary information indicates that the officer encountered the suspect and the suspect produced a firearm. The suspect fired his weapon in the direction of the officer, striking him, and the suspect then fled the scene. An eyewitness on scene saw the officer in need of medical assistance and began to help.
5: Police arrested 28-year-old Deontay McCracken. The black suspect was taken into custody after a standoff that lasted several hours at an apartment. Chief Patterson had this warning for anyone who threatens the life of an officer.
6: We will hold you accountable and you will be charged to the fullest extent of the law.
5: Chief Patterson also said two additional people have been detained in connection to the case. The officer is expected to survive. Parents are pushing Charlotte-Mecklenburg schools to tear down an old school that's causing safety and health concerns in South Charlotte. School board members, many of them black, heard from some concerned parents Tuesday. This PTA parent spoke with WNC Charlotte. He described what he has seen on the property of the former Smith School.
7: But I've seen pictures of human feces, syringes, drug paraphernalia, general trash, anything that you would associate with abandoned property. And it's just that sense of uncertainty as a parent. You never know who's going to be there, what sort of threat they pose.
5: The deserted property sits next to Collinswood Language Academy, where most of the students are brown and black. One person added there's no governance on preventing people from entering the school. The school board said they've added no trespassing signs and asked officers to increase patrols in the area. The son of Kansas City Chiefs offensive coordinator Eric Bieniemy will stand trial for allegedly shooting his mother. Multiple sources report Elijah Bieniemy was ruled competent after a mental health evaluation. The black 27-year-old is facing several felony charges, accused of opening fire on Mia Bieniemy at the family's Virginia home in late July. He'll be back in court in November. And Norfolk State will return to the field Friday for another tough test. The Spartans will face University of Virginia in Charlottesville. It'll be the program's very first matchup. Norfolk State head coach Michael Vick says his team showed growth despite a few players getting banged up last week, but he believes he and his team are ready to face the second FBS opponent head on.
8: This week is another measuring stick. It's an honor to be able to go up against a UVA team, a team that I had a chance to play against. Know how good they are, know how good they can be. You know, I think they're a very good team to challenge and go up there and see where we truly at.
5: Kickoff is scheduled for 7 p.m. at Scott Stadium. For more on these stories, plus international, national, state, and local news impacting the black community, listen to the Black Information Network on the iHeartRadio app or log on to BINnews.com. I'm Misty Jordan on your home for black news first, the Black Information Network.
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3: 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Ooh, and I'll grab an almond croissant, too.
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10: The NYPD says New York City just experienced its safest summer on record, despite several high-profile violent incidents that grabbed headlines.
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12: The opinions, beliefs, and viewpoints expressed in this commentary are those of the author and do not necessarily represent those of BIN and its founding partners and employees. Now it's time to bring the funk with Roland S. Martin.
13: I never seem to understand why we continue to have this utterly ridiculous debate about the N-word and who can say it and who doesn't. So this thing got revived again when Fat Joe went on the Joe Budden podcast and said he was the blackest N-word. People know he grew up in black neighborhood in New York City, grew up in hip hop. And so he can say the N-word. He said his dad is Afro-Cuban. And then Mark Lamont Hill said, no, you can't say the N-word if you're not black. And all these folks have been going back and forth. And I don't understand this stupid conversation. Why do we continue to debate the N-word? How about we not use it? How about if you say versus what's up my N-word, you can say my brother. What's up King? What's up homie? If you want to criticize somebody, call them a simple Simon, call them a fool, call them an idiot. Do we have to use the N-word? Why do we walk around talking about, oh, we have reclaimed this word? It's a word where I'm paying homage and it's a term of endearment. No, it's not. I don't want anyone using the word to me, referring to me in that way, greeting me in that way. If you use the N-word to me on my social media, I'm going to block you because I find it despicable. And then these people who say, oh my God, I just can't stop saying it. No, that's intellectually lazy. It's lazy. You stop yourself from cursing in certain places. You do. Those are actions that we actually take. Listen, I probably said the N-word up until I was 24, 25. I'm now 57. I actually stopped. Yep, it doesn't even come into my consciousness. So can we please stop making excuses? Enough is enough. How about no one say the N-word? Then we'll be good. I'm Roland Martin of the Black Information Network.
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4: Trending this hour. President Trump is making the war with Iran a central focus of his Republican midterm convention speech. On Wednesday, Trump told the crowd his administration will prevent Iran from obtaining a nuclear weapon and repeated his claim that the conflict will end soon after the election. The war has now stretched into its seventh month, while an NBC News poll found 69% of Americans disapprove of Trump's handling of the conflict. I'm Alexandria Ikemoni, and that's what's trending.
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15: MLB Network is set to premiere an original documentary commemorating the 25th anniversary of 9/11. When America Took the Field debuts Thursday, it takes a deep dive into how baseball brought Americans together following one of the darkest days in the nation's history. The two-hour documentary will include exclusive interviews with several baseball legends, including Hall of Famer Ken Griffey Jr., and many more. U.S. Open action stretched well into the night as 8-seed Ben Shelton outlasted 2nd-seeded Carlos Alcaraz in a 5-set victory that pushes him into the semifinals. The match finally wrapped up just before 3:30 a.m. Eastern time in front of a lively crowd at Flushing Meadows. Shelton now advances to face fellow American Francis Tiafoe in the semifinals. And the controversial ending to this past weekend's Michigan-Western Michigan football game has led the NCAA to create standard timing protocol. From now on, the official time for all college football games will be what's displayed on the in-stadium clock with a television broadcast embedded clock used in replay challenges. With the latest in sports, I'm Misty Jordan on the Black Information Network, your home for Black News First.
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18: Action is officially underway on a new biopic about entertainment and civil rights icon Josephine Baker, with singer and actress FKA Twigs set to star in the title role. The film will chronicle Baker's remarkable journey from St. Louis to international stardom in France, where she became a groundbreaking performer, World War II spy, and civil rights activist. The project aims to highlight not only Baker's historic achievements on stage, but also her humanitarian work and lasting impact on Black culture around the world. FKA Twigs has called the role a tremendous honor. And the upcoming Snoop Dogg biopic has cast a familiar name to play one of hip-hop's greatest legends. Suavo Twain, the son of late R&B stars D'Angelo and Angie Stone, has been selected to portray the Notorious B.I.G. in the film Snoop. The project stars Jonathan Davis as Snoop Dogg. The role is Twain's real name, Michael D'Angelo Archer II's first major movie appearance. The film is scheduled to hit theaters in August of 2027. With the latest in entertainment at 17 and 47 minutes past each hour, I'm Bree Wood on the Black Information Network, your home for Black News First.
2: Next. Hey, Elfie, what can I get for you?
3: Hey, Nora, just a nice latte, please. How was your weekend?
2: Not bad, thanks. Mainly working here. You?
3: Me? Well, I was battling gods in the afterlife realm, and after lunch, I fought mercenaries. Ooh, could I get oat milk with that latte, please?
2: Yeah, of course.
3: 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So a pretty chill weekend. Oh, and I'll grab an almond croissant, too.
2: Wait, what? 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
23: I'm Alexandria Ikamoni on your home for Black News First, the Black Information Network. After spending more than a month behind bars, a Black Georgia mother accused in a hot car death of her one-year-old son will be allowed to return home. A judge granted bond to 29-year-old Deja Coleman, who has been jailed since late July on second-degree murder and child cruelty charges.
24: I am going to grant her a $5,000 bond.
23: Atlanta News First reports she will be placed on house arrest and required to wear an ankle monitor. Coleman can leave only for legal and medical appointments, cannot drive her children, and is prohibited from discussing the case with potential witnesses. Her new attorney spoke at a news conference following the court proceedings.
25: Obviously, we dispute a lot of what the state had to say and a lot of what they indicated their case may be, but today wasn't the day for that. Today's the day to just try to get her out.
23: Coleman is accused of accidentally leaving her son inside a hot car for hours. A fight over two players is now raising questions about Louisiana State University's future in the SEC. A new court filing shows the conference is moving to consider ending the school's membership at a meeting Thursday, though experts say actually removing a school with millions already tied up in contracts for the season would be unprecedented. The dispute centers on two Black former NFL players, Daquan Wright and Xavier Harris. LSU did not add them to its roster Saturday, even after a judge ruled they could play. A longtime sports law professor explains what he believes is driving the fight.
26: I could be proven wrong. I tend to think this maybe leans more towards the threat aspect. I think expelling LSU, far-reaching implications for that, too many tentacles, so to speak. This has really come down to, I think, an issue between Greg Sankey, some of the other power brokers in the SEC, your governor, Jeff Landry, and probably intense hatred and animosity towards Coach Kiffin. That's what I think this is mostly about.
23: Two hearings coming up in Alabama could help determine what happens next and whether the rest of the season stays on track. How women can access the abortion pill is now before a federal appeals court in a case that could affect whether the medication can continue to be obtained online or through the mail. Louisiana is seeking to restore a requirement for an in-person doctor's visit before receiving mifepristone. A judge questioned the state's case. In-person visits for the medication were eliminated during COVID.
27: It's being litigated in about half a dozen places. Has any other state plaintiff made the request that you're making to this panel?
28: Not to my knowledge, Your Honor.
23: The Center for Reproductive Rights says the pill has since been safely used by more than 7 million Americans. A Louisiana judge is keeping two public defenders on a murder case after they asked to step away from representing the Black mother headed to trial. According to Fox 8, Judge Michael Kennedy denied the attorney's request to withdraw from Aaliyah Jack's defense. Jack is accused of killing her 4-year-old son and abandoning her 1-year-old along Interstate 10. Her attorneys say she has refused to follow their advice, including their recommendation that she not wear her jail jumpsuit in front of the jury. I'm Alexandria Ikamoni on your home for Black News First, the Black Information Network.
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2: Next. Hey, Alfie, what can I get for you?
3: Hey, Nora, just a nice latte, please. How was your weekend?
2: Not bad, thanks. Mainly working here. You?
3: Me? Well, I was battling gods in the afterlife realm, and after lunch, I fought mercenaries. Ooh, could I get oat milk with that latte, please?
2: Yeah, of course.
3: 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So a pretty chill weekend. Oh, and I'll grab an almond croissant, too.
2: Wait, what? 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
13: The Republican midterm convention is happening this week in Dallas, Texas, and some are paying a hefty price to attend. The price of admission depends on who you are and what kind of access you want. Some attendees can get in for about $1,000, while delegate and VIP packages run into the tens of thousands. There's also the VIP entry donation fee. 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Of course, President Trump and Vice President J.D. Vance will be there. 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You can also have your picture taken with Vice President J.D. Vance for $35,000. 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For more info, go to GOPconvention.com. 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
31: Your home for 24/7 News, the Black Information Network. The National Weather Service says summer 2026 was one of the hottest on record for Detroit, a city with a predominantly black population. Between June 1st and August 31st, the city's average daily temperature was 73.4 degrees. The temperature was almost a degree and a half warmer than normal. Now, that increase in Detroit's summer average may seem small, but it was enough to land the season as the 20th hottest summer on record. Detroit never reached 100 degrees, but hit above 90 nine times. Black Mayor Brandon Johnson has announced Chicago residents affected by severe storm damage in 2023 and 2024 can now apply for up to $15,000 in assistance. This process is through the Disaster Relief Assistance Program. The fund, totaling $15 million, aims to help those who faced financial hardship due to storms that occurred during specific dates. A black Chicago family is grieving after cops say they found the body of a woman who earlier had been reported missing.
32: She was a funny person. I mean, hard worker. You know, she was her smile brightened up the room. She was just outside enjoying herself with some friends and on her way home.
31: You just heard from Bernard Howard. He's the father of Rafael Howard. Her family said that she was in a vehicle that veered off the highway into a guardrail. Cops determined after crashing through that guardrail, the vehicle plunged into the river. Jermaine Sanders was pulled from the vehicle after the crash, and he was rushed to a hospital where he was pronounced dead. Mayor Brandon Johnson is unveiling Chicago's safety plan for the upcoming Mexican Independence Day festivities. The celebration is this coming weekend. Black Interim Superintendent Fred Waller says the police department is making adjustments in the scheduling of days off for the officers. This, he says, is to better ensure there will be proper staffing for the 55th annual 26th Street Mexican Independence Day Parade.
33: To ensure we have sufficient resources deployed to secure these events, we will have one of our days off canceled.
31: Waller also said that police will beef up their presence downtown in anticipation of heavy traffic and car caravans. Now our Washington Roundup. President Trump says he would consider pardoning Michael Cohen. He told reporters he was disappointed in how the legal system treated his former fixer when he testified in Trump's 2024 New York hush money trial, saying they forced him to say things he didn't want to say and that he didn't believe. Cohen has not recanted his testimony, but has said he felt pressured by prosecutors to testify against the president. And now this. President Trump doesn't expect gas prices to come back down before the midterm elections. Trump told reporters at Joint Base Andrews that oil prices will tumble and he expects gas will be below $2 a gallon right after the midterms.
1: Right after the election, oil prices are going to be tumbling downward. We'll get them below $2 a gallon.
31: He also said he expects the Iran war to be over after the elections. And that's your Washington Roundup. I'm Mike Moore on your home for 24/7 News, the Black Information Network.
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2: 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Good weekend. What can I get you?
3: Ice latte, please. Well, I spent the weekend battling gods and fighting mercenaries. Ooh, and an almond croissant, too, please.
2: Wait, what? That didn't actually happen, right?
3: It happens on PS5.
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23: I'm Alexandria Iacomone with BIN News Now. A wrongful death lawsuit is being filed over the deadly Amazon cargo jet crash at Miami International Airport that happened on Sunday. Attorneys with Morgan & Morgan filed the complaint on behalf of the widow of one of the five cleaning crew workers killed in the runway overrun. The lawsuit accuses Amazon and operator 21 Air of severe negligence, pilot error, and utilizing a 32-year-old aircraft. The black son of Kansas City Chiefs offensive coordinator Eric Bieniemy will stand trial for allegedly shooting his mother. Multiple sources report Elijah Bieniemy was ruled competent after a mental health evaluation. The 27-year-old is facing several felony charges. Apple is entering the foldable phone market with its first ever foldable phone. The company unveiled the roughly $2,000 iPhone on Wednesday, with pre-orders beginning October 16th.
18: I'm Mike Stevens on your home for Black News First, the Black Information Network. Here's your top headlines this hour. As we recently reminded you, this is what outspoken Black Texas Democratic Congresswoman Jasmine Crockett had to say after losing her bid to become the Democratic U.S. Senate candidate in her state.
19: It was racist. It was a racist race. It is what it is.
18: She says she won't endorse the man who beat her, Democrat James Tallarico. But he is launching a black voter engagement team as questions linger over whether the key voting bloc will support someone with what some say are radical views of Christianity.
20: The fear that some Democrats have is that black turnout may not be as strong as it has been in the past.
18: Pollster Mark Jones says just a slight dip in black turnout would mean a huge cut to Tallarico's chances.
20: Because there are no African-American candidates running for high-profile statewide offices in Texas.
18: Polls have shown many black Democrats do plan to support him in November, but will there be enough support to give him the win over the Republican? 3 years after a deadly shooting in Miami, a black man charged with killing a father and his two adult sons is convicted. It happened after the neighbors got into a fight. The man told police this when they showed up to the apartment complex where the incident happened.
21: Bro, I was telling him, chill, your grandkids are right there.
22: I had no choice.
18: A jury has now found Pierce Hoplar did have a choice and found him guilty of the murders, which happened right in front of one of the victim's two young sons. His sentencing will take place on a later date. A Black South Florida woman is locked up, accused of stealing Rolex watches after separate nights of drinking and clubbing. Three men said they essentially thought she was a dream date until they invited her into their homes. They passed out, and what happened turned into a nightmare. They say she got away with their expensive watches worth between $15,000 and $150,000 and credit cards. And for her first court appearance, on her wrist, instead of expensive jewelry, she wore handcuffs. And a Black Texas barber named Henry Amaloja is getting his props for offering a good experience to autistic customers. He uses low-noise clippers to prevent sensory overload and other devices to make kids feel comfortable. He tells NBC News there many of them have had a bad experience at the barbershop before coming to him, so he uses a different approach.
0: Hey, QJ, can you count to 10 with me? Can we go 1, 2? You know, we just stuck with it. A grandma stuck with it and kept bringing him back monthly. And I think by the third or fourth session, started noticing a difference. QJ started trusting us.
18: For that little boy, every time they counted to a different number, he cut more hair. Henry offers his services in a shop called Shrimmy's that is also decorated in a certain way to make autistic kids relax and feel comfortable. I'm Mike Stevens on your home for Black News First, the Black Information Network.
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11: I'm Kevin Brown on your home for 24/7 news, the Black Information Network. And here's what's happening right now. A planned data center in Northern California is on hold. People against a planned federal immigration detention center near Gilroy won a temporary court victory yesterday as a judge put construction on hold again for at least another week.
12: The federal government has violated the law that they have tried to move this project through in secrecy.
11: That sounded Clara County Council Tony Lopresti. County lawyers want construction stopped, arguing the federal government didn't properly check for hazardous materials at the site and broke environmental rules. The judge will decide on December 15th whether construction could move forward. Chicago residents who suffered financial hardship from severe storm damage in 2023 and 2024 can now apply for up to $15,000 in assistance through the Disaster Relief Assistance Program. The fund, totaling $15 million, aims to support residents who experienced financial difficulties due to storms that occurred on specific dates. Reimbursements can cover expenses like rent, mortgage payments, and utility bills. Priority will be given to residents in the hardest hit areas, with weighted consideration for renters and seniors. Applicants must meet income requirements and provide documentation of financial hardship. King County in Washington State is offering grants of up to $900,000 for community tourism projects in South King County that celebrate local culture and history. The grants, raising from $30,000 to $150,000 per project, aim to strengthen neighborhood economies, create jobs, and help communities facing cultural and residential displacement benefit from tourism. Eligible organizations and businesses in King County can apply for funding to support public events, art, cultural activities, and tourism promotion that preserve traditions and share community history. The county will notify award recipients in December, with projects expected to start in January 2027 and run until the end of that year. Apple fans will soon be able to get their hands on the company's first ever foldable iPhone. New CEO John Ternus unveiled the iPhone Duo during the tech giant's Surprise and Shine event yesterday.
1: We started with the experience that we wanted for ourselves. A larger display that feels as natural and intuitive as iPad. Then we brought together thoughtful design with breakthrough engineering in a way only Apple can.
11: It'll cost around $2,000 and be available to pre-order starting October 16th. Apple also debuted the iPhone 18 Pro and Pro Max, which will hit shelves December 18th. San Francisco leaders are excited about the news of an uptick in retail theft arrests in the city. SFPD officials say there's been nearly a 20% decline in larceny cases so far in 2026. Additionally, there's been a 27% increase in retail theft arrests during the past 6 months compared to the previous 6 months. Officials say police have seized over $400,000 worth of stolen merchandise. Southwest Side Chicago Alderman Mike Rodriguez is not seeking a third term in office. He released a statement today saying that he made his decision to spend more time with his family. Rodriguez has served as a strong ally of Mayor Brandon Johnson. He plans to continue serving in office through the end of his term and will hold positions with the 22nd Ward Independent Political Organization. I'm Kevin Brown on your home for Black News First, the Black Information Network.
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27: The opinions, beliefs, and viewpoints expressed in this commentary are those of the author and do not necessarily represent those of BIN and its founding partners and employees.
2: I'm James C. Harris, and I have something to say. James Clyburn, kingmaker of the Democratic Party, the man who handed Joe Biden the presidency, just sat on national television and said Clarence Thomas rebelled against his own background. Let that sink in. The same Clyburn who testified for Thomas in 1991, who called him compassionate, intellectually honest, possessed of integrity and basic sense of fairness, now says he absolutely doesn't stand by that. Why? Because Thomas didn't turn out to be a liberal. Clyburn's real complaint? Thomas votes his conscience instead of his complexion. He reads the Constitution instead of the Democratic Party platform. He didn't become the loyal black vote Clyburn expected. So now he's a rebel against his own people. This is Joe Biden's "you ain't black" energy dressed up in a Sunday suit. The message is the same. Authentic blackness requires voting Democrat. Period. Clarence Thomas grew up dirt poor in Jim Crow, Georgia, pulled himself up to the highest court in the land, and because he thinks for himself, Clyburn says he betrayed his roots? No, Congressman, you betrayed him. You expected a black man to be your puppet. You praised his character when you thought he'd be your token, then turned on him when he proved to be a principled originalist. That's not intellectual honesty. That's plantation politics. Clyburn didn't misread Thomas in 1991. He misread the Constitution. He thought skin color determines judicial philosophy. Thomas knew better. He knew that justice is blind, even when Democrats demand it peek at the race card. 3 decades later, Thomas is winning. Clyburn is whining. And the only person who rebelled against anything was Clyburn, rebelled against the idea that a black man can think for himself. I am James T. Harris, and that's what I have to say for the Black Information Network.
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3: Here's what's trending this hour. The battle over a redistricting map in Missouri is going back to the Supreme Court for a second time. A federal appeals panel Wednesday refused to halt an order requiring Missouri Republicans to move ahead with their new map, which was used in the August primary. Opponents of the map are now asking the Supreme Court to intervene after the Missouri Supreme Court ruled the map cannot take effect unless voters approve it. I'm Alexandria Ikemoni, and that's what's trending.
30: 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Here's Morgan Wood.
8: HBCUs are facing a tough question in college football. How much is a blowout worth? Money games, where HBCUs play larger programs for guaranteed payouts, can provide critical funding for athletics. They also offer national exposure. These matchups are often broadcast on ESPN and other major networks, putting HBCU players, programs, the band, and culture in front of millions. Recent losses, however, are reigniting the debate. Edward Waters University lost to Jackson State University 66-14 after receiving a $65,000 guarantee. Its president says the school cleared about $30,000 following expenses and is rethinking those matchups. Morgan State received $600,000 to play Arizona State and lost 70-7. The teams agreed to shorten the fourth quarter by 5 minutes. The money is real, the exposure is real, but so is the cost. How much is an HBCU willing to take for the payout? With the latest in HBCU news, I'm Morgan Wood on the Black Information Network.
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5: Next. Hey, Alfie. What can I get for you?
7: Hey, Nora. Just a nice latte, please. 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
5: Not bad, thanks. Mainly working here. You?
7: 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Ooh, could I get oat milk with that latte, please?
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7: 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Oh, and I'll grab an almond croissant, too.
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15: Well, T-Pain is suing Akon's Convict Entertainment, claiming the label owes him nearly $500,000 in unpaid royalties. According to a lawsuit filed in Georgia, T-Pain says Convict received more than $1.3 million in music revenue and that under his contract, he's entitled to 75% of the label's net royalties from his recordings. He says the label directed him to seek the remaining money from an affiliate company, but those efforts were unsuccessful. And in more entertainment news, Chris Rock is reflecting on the infamous 2022 Oscar slap involving Will Smith, saying 4 years later, he's choosing to keep the moment in perspective. Speaking ahead of the Toronto International Film Festival premiere of his new film, Misty Green, Rock said, quote, "I wish nothing would have happened," but added that with so many serious issues in the world, me having a bad day is not that important, end quote. Rock also revealed he's not eager to return to the Oscar stage, joking that the only thing that might bring him back is an Academy Award nomination. With the latest in entertainment at 17 and 47 minutes past each hour, I'm Bree Wood on the Black Information Network, your home for Black News First.
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18: Your home for 24/7 news, the Black Information Network. The Department of Homeland Security is asking the Supreme Court to reinstate an updated federal database used to verify citizenship on state voter rolls ahead of the midterm elections. The Systematic Alien Verification for Entitlements, or SAVE, system was expanded to allow broader searches of federal records, including Social Security data. The Trump administration argues the system is legal and would help states efficiently identify voters who may not be eligible.
19: Every American deserves to know that when they cast their vote, that vote will be counted accurately in a system, and that is to make that system secure, one where cheating and interference are not just difficult, but virtually impossible.
18: Lower courts have blocked the changes, citing concerns about the accuracy of the data and the potential for eligible citizens to be wrongly flagged or removed from voter rolls. That could have implications for Black voters who have a long history of facing barriers to the ballot, from literacy tests to poll taxes to intimidation and other forms of disenfranchisement. The Voting Rights Act of 1965 was enacted to address those barriers. Voting and privacy groups are challenging the system while the Supreme Court considers the administration's request ahead of the November midterms. Meanwhile, Maryland and Virginia are among America's happiest states in 2026, and that includes some of the nation's largest Black communities. WalletHub ranks Maryland 5th and Virginia 16th based on 30 measures, including emotional well-being, income growth, unemployment, and safety. That's notable for Maryland, where Black residents make up nearly 32% of the population, roughly 2 million people. D.C. was not included in the study because it ranks the 50 states. Hawaii took the top spot, while West Virginia ranks last. So at least according to WalletHub, the DMV is doing pretty well on the happiness scale. And the Washington Wizards are promoting a key member to their front office. Amber Nichols is set to become the team's vice president of basketball operations and player personnel, according to Hoops Hype. Nichols currently serves as the Wizards' director of amateur evaluation and previously worked as general manager of the team's G League affiliate. Her promotion puts a Black woman in an even more influential position in an NBA front office, helping shape roster decisions, player development, and the direction of an organization. It's another example of Black women continuing to expand their presence in sports leadership, where decision-making roles have historically been less representative of the athletes and communities the leagues serve. For more on these stories and international, national, state, and local news affecting the Black community, listen to the Black Information Network on the iHeartRadio app or log on to BINnews.com. 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I'm Morgan Wood on the Black Information Network, your home for Black news first.
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1: Mecklenburg County leaders in Charlotte, North Carolina have approved funding to reopen Jail North as overcrowding continues to strain the county's detention system.
30: Perspective that you can trust.
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6: LSU could face severe consequences, including possible expulsion from its conference as a fight over whether former professional athletes can return to college football.
29: You'll hear about it on the Black Information Network. 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
11: President Trump is not expecting gas prices to go down before the midterm elections. But here's when he is expecting prices to fall.
12: Right after the election, oil prices are going to be tumbling downward. They're going to be tumbling down, and we'll get them down, I think, for gasoline. We'll get them below $2 a gallon.
11: AAA reports the national average for regular gas is sitting at $4.22 a gallon. And once again, crude oil prices are topping $100 a barrel. Meanwhile, a new proposal could be coming soon from the Trump administration to pay subsidies to a married couple if one parent stays home. It's meant to help low-income parents afford child care. The New York Times was the first to report on the proposal, noting that a Health and Human Services Fund established in the 1990s could be used for the program. On an annual basis, it typically offers about $9,000 per child. But so far, the Trump administration has not released any further details about the program. Money news at 24 and 54 minutes past each hour. I'm Nicole Deal on your home for Black News First, the Black Information Network.
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13: I'm Mike Moore on your home for 24/7 News, the Black Information Network. City figures show that Chicago is coming off a violent Labor Day weekend. Cops say 38 people were shot and 8 of them were killed from Friday through Tuesday morning. Black Mayor Brandon Johnson responded to President Trump's Truth Social post directed at both he and Governor J.B. Pritzker.
16: When you have a president who is literally defunding the operations that can actually assist us in creating safer communities, it's difficult to take anything that he says seriously.
13: President Trump wrote that Chicago violence is unchecked and at record levels after a mass shooting that left one dead and 14 wounded. He urged Illinois Governor J.B. Pritzker and Chicago Mayor Brandon Johnson to invite federal intervention. Chicago had the lowest total of summer homicides since 1965, with 122 murders in June, July, and August. Cleanup efforts are still underway across Detroit's east side with a predominantly black population. It's nearing a week since a tornado damaged homes, businesses, and uprooted trees across the city. City staff and volunteers have been going door to door in neighborhoods where buildings were damaged and large trees making some streets impassable. WDIV is reporting cleanup crews have been clearing debris and checking on residents who may need assistance. City staff are expected to continue going door to door in districts 4 and 5 throughout the week. They're tasked with assessing damage and identifying residents' needs. Across the country, young black men are facing challenges in higher education with enrollment rates dropping at all types of institutions. HBCUs, which have historically been leaders in recruiting and retaining black male students, are also experiencing a decline in enrollment. Detroit has only one historically black college and university, which is Pennsyl Lewis College of Business and Design. Benedict College in South Carolina stands out for its high enrollment of black men and its holistic approach to supporting them. Motown icon Stevie Wonder has announced fall tour dates. The black singer and producer will celebrate the 50th anniversary of his iconic Songs in the Key of Life album. It's a limited tour in the U.S., including a stop in Chicago. According to the tour's website, the Chicago show will be the second stateside performance of the tour. The Windy City stop on the tour will take place at the United Center on Saturday, November 21st.
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3: 80% of Americans aged 55 or older are unaware of a leading cause of vision loss, age-related macular degeneration, or AMD, according to a survey conducted by Opinion Research Corporation. AMD occurs when the macula, the central portion of the retina needed for reading and color vision, becomes damaged. Only half of survey respondents could identify any one symptom of this serious progressive eye disease. And of those familiar with AMD, less than a third were aware that treatment options exist. Symptoms of the more serious form of the disease, known as wet AMD, include blurred vision, blind spots, difficulty seeing colors, and edges or lines appearing wavy. If any of these symptoms develop, an eye exam is crucial, and early diagnosis and treatment is essential to avoid severe vision loss. If there is a diagnosis of wet AMD, a retina specialist should be consulted to ensure the most appropriate care. And that's your Healthy Minute. I'm Mike Eiland on the Black Information Network.
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17: I'm Mike Eiland with BIN News this hour.
20: A protest is planned at Utah Valley University today as the campus marks 1 year since conservative activist Charlie Kirk was fatally shot there. The university has canceled classes and closed its public campus while Turning Point USA is holding a private memorial. The school's Students for a Democratic Society chapter plans to protest the event. South Carolina Senator Tim Scott is slamming the Democratic candidate for Senate in Texas. Speaking Wednesday at the Republican National Committee's first ever midterm convention in Dallas, Texas, the black man went after James Tallarico.
21: It's terrible. James Tallarico claims there are six genders. He believes God is non-binary.
20: And the son of the late D'Angelo and Angie Stone will be joining the cast of Snoop Dogg's upcoming biopic called Snoop. I'm Alexandria Ikemoni with BIN News Now. Back to you, Mike.
17: Canada's recent tariffs on billions of dollars in American goods are having its impact, escalating the trade fight with the United States. The tariffs range from 15 to 50%, covering some $27 billion in U.S. imports. The target products include dairy, appliances, electronics, and paper products. Steel and farm equipment are also among the products on the list. Canada says it's in response to the 50% tariffs imposed by President Trump on Canadian goods. The move comes as tensions between the president and Canadian Prime Minister Mark Carney continue to rise, with trade talks stalled. Meanwhile, on top of the tariff fight, gas prices remain high. Alabama resident Ariel Harris says oil companies need to do something about it.
0: They need to lower them. I mean, it's already bad enough that rent and groceries and everything is already unmanageable, let alone the transportation it takes to get there.
17: She also says the high price of gas makes it even harder to make ends meet.

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1: This is Layla Ali, undefeated world champion, Hall of Fame boxer, wellness advocate, and CEO of Layla Ali Lifestyle. My father, Muhammad Ali, was more than a champion in the ring. He was a global voice for courage, conviction, faith, and justice. The Muhammad Ali Center celebrates his life, his principles, and his willingness to stand for something bigger than himself, reminding us of the power of purpose. To learn more about the

0: 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I'm Layla Ali, and my history lives here.
1: I'm Bill Black with another Bet You Didn't Know music fact. How many times have you seen the Temptations movie and said this line?
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1: Maybe there was one somebody. You ever heard Patti LaBelle talk about the time she was engaged to

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1: For Black-owned businesses, keeping legacies alive and creating new ones. And it's part of Black history still being written every time a diner takes that first bite. I'm Esther Dillard for the Black Information Network.
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2: Hey, this is Keith. Who am I speaking to?
3: This is Cece. How are you?
2: Hey, baby. How you doing?
3: Good.
2: Okay, what can I do for you tonight?
3: I just wanted to call and say how much I love listening to you.
2: Thank you.
3: To you last night when I got off of work and you were playing Tamia. And It was just what I needed at that time. I just wanted to say thank you.
2: Are you going through something right now?
3: A little bit.
2: What you going through? Why don't you share it with me?
3: I'm just trying to please someone, but then You get tired of pleasing someone, and then you come to the realization that if they don't meet you halfway, then you have to do what you need to do for you.
2: Well, you know, You got to please yourself first. You can't make somebody else happy unless you're happy. You know that already, don't you?
3: Right.
2: All right, well, you know how it goes down there. You know what you need to do at this point.
3: I got to get me first, like she was saying.
2: That's right. Do you first, baby.
3: All right.
2: All right, baby. Thank you for checking in. Love you, girl.
3: Have a good night.
2: You too now. Bye-bye.
3: Bye.
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4: I'm Bill Black with another Bet You Didn't Know music fact. All right, class. Today, let's talk about the song that got away. So, this is New Edition. You know, Ronnie, Bobby, Ricky, Mike, Johnny, Ralph. And they've given us hits throughout the years like If It Isn't Love, Candy Girl, and Can You Stand the Rain? Then there was the song that was written with New Edition in mind, but kind of got away. Let me explain. Let's take it back to 1985 and the movie Crush Groove, starring Blair Underwood, Sheila E., and a slew of rappers like LL Cool J, Run DMC, The Fat Boys, and even New Edition was in the movie. Producers Jimmy Jam and Terry Lewis were asked to write a ballad for the love scene of the movie. But due to contract negotiations, New Edition's label would not allow them to record the song for the soundtrack. The song instead went to the Force MDs. The song, Tender Love. I'm Bill Black with another Bet You Didn't Know music fact on the Black Information Network.
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7: 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It's helped generate tens of millions of dollars for Black-owned businesses, keeping legacies alive and creating new ones. And it's part of Black history still being written every time a diner takes that first bite. I'm Esther Dillard for the Black Information Network.
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10: The opinions, beliefs, and viewpoints expressed in this commentary are those of the author and do not necessarily represent those of BIN and its founding partners and employees. Now it's time to bring the funk with Roland S. Martin.
11: I never seem to understand why we continue to have this utterly ridiculous debate about the N-word and who can say it and who doesn't. So this thing got revived again when Fat Joe went on the Joe Budden podcast and said he was the blackest N-word. People know he grew up in black neighborhood in New York City, grew up in hip-hop, and so he can say the N-word. He said his dad is Afro-Cuban, and then Mark Lamont Hill said, no, you can't say the N-word if you're not black, and all these folks have been going back and forth, and I don't understand this stupid conversation. Why do we continue to debate the N-word? How about we not use it? How about if you say versus what's up my N-word, you can say my brother, what's up King, what's up homie. If you want to criticize somebody, call them a simple Simon, call them a fool, call them an idiot. Do we have to use the N-word? Why do we walk around talking about, oh, we have reclaimed this word? It's a word I'm paying homage it's a term of endearment. No, it's not. I don't want anyone using the word to me, referring to me in that way, greeting me in that way. If you use the N-word to me on my social media, I'm going to block you because I find it despicable. And then these people who say, oh my God, I just can't stop saying it. No, that's intellectually lazy. It's lazy. You stop yourself from cursing in certain places. You do. Those are actions that we actually take. Listen, I probably said the N-word up until I was 24, 25. I'm now 57. I actually stopped. Yep, it doesn't even come into my consciousness. So can we please stop making excuses? Enough is enough. How about no one say the N-word? Then we'll be good. I'm Roland Martin of the Black Information Network.
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13: Here's what's trending this hour. A federal court is blocking President Trump's mail-in voting restrictions before November.

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2: 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And how we worked on, she came to give it to you, and I reached out to Nicki. 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First time ever working together was, you know, a little freak. And we're just, man, it's like a homecoming. You know, and I think that she's one of the illest female rappers out there, so I wanted to be represented the right way.
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7: I'm Bill Black with another Bet You Didn't Know music fact. All right, class, today let's talk about the song that got away. So this is New Edition. You know, Ronnie, Bobby, Ricky, Mike, Johnny, Ralph. And they've given us hits throughout the years like If It Isn't Love, Candy Girl, and Can You Stand the Rain? Then there was the song that was written with New Edition in mind, but kind of got away. Let me explain. Let's take it back to 1985 and the movie Crush Groove, starring Blair Underwood, Sheila E., and a slew of rappers like LL Cool J, Run DMC, The Fat Boys, and even New Edition was in the movie. Producers Jimmy Jam and Terry Lewis were asked to write a ballad for the love scene of the movie. But due to contract negotiations, New Edition's label would not allow them to record the song for the soundtrack. The song instead went to the Foursome D's. The song, Tender Love. I'm Bill Black with another Bet You Didn't Know music fact on the Black Information Network.
8: In December of 2020, Danita Johnson was announced as the new president of DC United, making her the first African-American woman or man to hold that role for a Major League Soccer club. A native of Fayetteville and graduate of Western Carolina University in 2005, she's also a member of the historically black sorority Delta Sigma Theta. One of her early career highlights was playing a role in launching the Bakersfield Gem of the NBA G League. And just before joining DC United,
9: 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I'm Charlamagne Tha God, host of the world's most dangerous morning show, The Breakfast Club, and my history lives here.
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